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It's Ethan D with you till midnight. Don't forget, text NEWS, that's news, to 35651 to submit a news tip. If you see something crazy happening in the Tri-State, here's George and Luke.

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100.1 The Wolf. Riley Green released the title track to his upcoming album, That's Just Me. The album comes out September 18th. By now, it's Dustin Lynch on The Wolf.

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0: 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Tonight, scattered showers and thunderstorms, cloudy with a low around 64. Friday, sunny with a high near 86. Friday night, cloudy with a low around 61. And Saturday, sunny with a high near 86. Here's Lainey Wilson.

Optimus Prime in Transformers and Eeyore in Winnie the Pooh passed away at the age of 85. Apparently his agent confirmed it this morning. Rest easy, Optimus Prime. Right now it's Bailey Zimmerman on the Wolf.

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We are 100.1 The Wolf and Allegheny Communication Station. We're proud to call

to change the name of Nashville International Airport and her 11 Guinness World Records. Bet you didn't know she had 11 Guinness World Records. I mean it. Go look it up. Here's John Party on The Wolf.

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0: 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Tonight, scattered showers and thunderstorms, cloudy with a low around 64. Friday, sunny with a high near 86. Friday night, cloudy skies with a low around 61. And Saturday, sunny with a high near 86. Here's Jason Aldean.

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On the Wolf, the hunt for the next James Bond continues, and apparently we're down to six. Jack Barton, Jacob Elordi, Paul Mescal, Callum Turner, Jack Loudon, and Harris Dickinson. So it'll be one of those six. Or now it's John Morgan on the Wolf.

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2: The world is mourning the loss of the legendary singer, songwriter, and entertainer, Dolly Parton, who has died at the age of 80.
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2: a member of the Country Music Hall of Fame and Rock and Roll Hall of Fame, Dolly won 11 Grammys, sold more than 100 million records, and became a successful actress, businesswoman, and philanthropist. We remember Dolly Parton.

Here are some of the rudest things you can do at somebody else's house. Touching and moving things, overstaying your welcome, bringing an uninvited plus one, and showing up empty-handed. Or making a mess and not cleaning it up. Or at least offering to clean it up. Here's Blake Shelton.

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and great country. It's 100.1 The Wolf. Ethan D hanging out late at night with you on this Thursday. We only got one work day between us and the weekend. Right now, it's All My Exes on The Wolf.

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Brooks announced another stop on his arena tour. He's going to be stopping in Orlando, Florida for two shows, September 25th and 26th. So if you're flying south for the winter, you might be able to catch that one. Here's Graylin James on The Wolf.

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0: 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Tonight, scattered showers and thunderstorms, cloudy with a low around 64. Friday, sunny with a high near 86. Friday night, cloudy with a low around 61. And Saturday, sunny with a high near 86. Right now, it's Luke Bryan.

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The Wolf, Tri-State's Good Times and Great Country. Blu-rays debuted in 2006. The format is now 20 years old. The DVD debuted in 1997, and they're still making both currently. Here's Lainey Wilson. I don't remember the last time I watched a Blu-ray or DVD, though.

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100.1 The Wolf, Tri-State's Good Times and Great Country. Ethan D. hanging out one more hour on this Thursday night with you. Right now, we're going to carry on with some Kenny Chesney. It's The Wolf.

Opry is going to honor Dolly Parton during its Saturday show this weekend following her passing. Carly Pierce, Channing Wilson, Belle France, Kathy Mattea, Molly Tuttle, and a lot of others are going to be there. Probably a lot of surprises, too. Here's Bailey Zimmerman.

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4: Your Allegheny Communications AccuWeather forecast is brought to you by JB's Catering and Unique Creations on National Highway in La Vale. Tonight, scattered showers and thunderstorms, cloudy with a low around 64. Friday, sunny with a high near 86. Friday night, cloudy with a low around 61. And Saturday, sunny with a high near 86. 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

0: reasons a lot here lately. Of course, they recently went after a mom and pop shop that also had a beaver as their logo. And now they're forbidding staff from sporting visible tattoos and a nationwide ban. It's 2026. Come on, Buc-ee's. Why are you doing this to yourself? It's Thomas Rhett.
1: Didn't win the lotto, but the dogs won. 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Just the things to do, it ain't a long one. So I can't complain.

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Tri-State's good times and great country. That does it for me, Ethan D. I'm out of here. I'll join you for your Friday night tomorrow. A little bit. So we got Hampshire High School football tomorrow. Right now, it's Russell Dickerson on The Wolf.

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2: Your Allegheny Communications forecast. Overnight, expect fog, lowering visibility. Cloud cover may hinder viewing the lunar eclipse. The temperature will drop to 63. On Friday, morning fog will clear, leaving a humid day with intervals of sun and clouds. The high will reach 84. I'm Tri-State Area's meteorologist, Jason Catarina.

0: The world is mourning the loss of the legendary singer, songwriter, and entertainer, Dolly Parton, who has died at the age of 80.
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0: Born in 1946 in Tennessee, Dolly grew up the fourth of 12 children in a poor farming community, turning songs born from hardship into some of the most beloved music ever written.
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0: From Jolene and Here You Come Again to I Will Always Love You and 9 to 5, her extraordinary songwriting and unmistakable voice made her a global superstar. A member of the Country Music Hall of Fame and Rock and Roll Hall of Fame, Dolly won 11.

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We remember Dolly Parton.

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2: Your Allegheny Communications forecast. Overnight, expect fog, lowering visibility. Cloud cover may hinder viewing the lunar eclipse. The temperature will drop to 63. On Friday, morning fog will clear, leaving a humid day with intervals of sun and clouds. The high will reach 84. I'm Tri-State Area's meteorologist, Jason Catarina.

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2: Your Allegheny Communications forecast. Overnight, expect fog, lowering visibility. Cloud cover may hinder viewing the lunar eclipse. The temperature will drop to 63. On Friday, morning fog will clear, leaving a humid day with intervals of sun and clouds. The high will reach 84. I'm Tri-State Area's meteorologist, Jason Catarina.

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2: Your Allegheny Communications forecast. Overnight, expect fog, lowering visibility. Cloud cover may hinder viewing the lunar eclipse. The temperature will drop to 63. On Friday, morning fog will clear, leaving a humid day with intervals of sun and clouds. The high will reach 84. I'm Tri-State Area's meteorologist, Jason Catarina.

0: The world is mourning the loss of the legendary singer, songwriter, and entertainer, Dolly Parton, who has died at the age of 80.
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0: Born in 1946 in Tennessee, Dolly grew up the fourth of 12 children in a poor farming community, turning songs born from hardship into some of the most beloved music ever written.
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0: 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We remember Dolly Parton.

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2: Your Allegheny Communications forecast. Overnight, expect fog, lowering visibility. Cloud cover may hinder viewing the lunar eclipse. The temperature will drop to 63. On Friday, morning fog will clear, leaving a humid day with intervals of sun and clouds. A high will reach 84. I'm Tri-State Area's meteorologist, Jason Catarina.

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1: News. I'm Ted Linder. The jury's got the case in the trial of Lindsay Clancy, the Massachusetts mom charged with murdering her three children.
2: They must decide if the prosecution proved beyond a reasonable doubt that Clancy had the substantial capacity to understand the killings were wrong and could control her actions.
1: Fox's Brian Yenis. The defense claims Clancy was suffering from postpartum depression and mental illness. A federal judge has halted, at least for now, attempts to implement President Trump's executive order limiting mail-in voting. The move stalled the directive for a second time about a week before the first mail-in ballots are due to be sent out for the approaching November midterm elections. And King Harald of Norway, who went into exile in the United States as a child during the Nazi occupation and who refused a string of European noblewomen in order to marry his high school sweetheart, has died. He was 89 years old and Europe's oldest monarch. 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
11: Your Allegheny Communications forecast today. Fog will dissipate in the morning, leaving behind humid conditions. Expect a mix of sunshine and a few clouds with a high of 84. Tonight will be mostly clear, but fog may reduce visibility late with a low of 60. I'm Tri-State Area's meteorologist Joe Lundberg.
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2: News. I'm Sue Guzman. The jury is now deliberating in the murder trial of Lindsay Clancy, the Massachusetts mother charged with murdering her three children. Fox's Brian Yannis.
3: They must decide if the prosecution proved beyond a reasonable doubt that Clancy had the substantial capacity to understand the killings were wrong and could control her actions.
2: The defense says Clancy was suffering from postpartum depression and mental illness and says she was not criminally responsible. Federal judge in California ruling Thursday that the Pentagon's blacklisting of artificial intelligence startup Anthropic

0: earlier this year was illegal. The administration cutting ties with Anthropic, saying it posed a security risk with the government. There has been no immediate comment so far from the Trump administration. And King Harald V of Norway has died. He was 89. 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
2: With a check of your local news, I'm Andrew Watkins. Attorney General Anthony G. Brown on Wednesday joined a coalition of 25 states in filing a lawsuit against the United States Postal Service, challenging its new rule that purports to grant USPS the authority to regulate mail voting in elections. Justice H.L. Kirkpatrick will be publicly sworn in as a justice of the Supreme Court of Appeals of West Virginia during a formal investiture ceremony on Monday. An Anne Arundel County Circuit Court judge has blocked Maryland's proposed congressional redistricting amendment from appearing on the November ballot. Maryland Governor Wes Moore and the Maryland Energy Administration announced yesterday more than $28.5 million in new funding to electrify school bus fleets, expand electric vehicle charging infrastructure, and support zero-emission vehicles. From your Allegheny Communications newsroom, I'm Andrew Watkins.
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2: Your Allegheny Communications forecast. Today, fog will dissipate in the morning, leaving behind humid conditions. Expect a mix of sunshine and a few clouds with a high of 84. Tonight will be mostly clear, but fog may reduce visibility late with a low of 60. I'm Tri-State Area's meteorologist, Joe Lundberg.
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2: News. I'm Sue Guzman. The jury is now deliberating in the murder trial of Lindsay Clancy, the Massachusetts mother charged with murdering her three children. Fox's Brian Yannis.
3: They must decide if the prosecution proved beyond a reasonable doubt that Clancy had the substantial capacity to understand the killings were wrong and could control her actions.
2: The defense says Clancy was suffering from postpartum depression and mental illness and says she was not criminally responsible. Federal judge in California ruling Thursday that the Pentagon's blacklisting of artificial intelligence startup Anthropic earlier this year was illegal. The administration cutting ties with Anthropic, saying it posed a security risk with the government. There has been no immediate comment so far from the Trump administration. And King Harald V of Norway has died. He was 89. 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
1: With a check of your local news, I'm Andrew Watkins. Attorney General Anthony G. Brown on Wednesday joined a coalition of 25 states in filing a lawsuit against the United States Postal Service, challenging its new rule that purports to grant USPS the authority to regulate mail voting in elections. Justice H.L. Kirkpatrick will be publicly sworn in as a justice of the Supreme Court of Appeals of West Virginia during a formal investiture ceremony on Monday. An Anne Arundel County Circuit Court judge has blocked Maryland's proposed congressional redistricting amendment from appearing on the November ballot. Maryland Governor Wes Moore and the Maryland Energy Administration announced yesterday more than $28.5 million in new funding to electrify school bus fleets, expand electric vehicle charging infrastructure, and support zero-emission vehicles. From your Allegheny Communications newsroom, I'm Andrew Watkins.

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1: Your Allegheny Communications forecast. Today, fog will dissipate in the morning, leaving behind humid conditions. Expect a mix of sunshine and a few clouds with a high of 84. Tonight will be mostly clear, but fog may reduce visibility late with a low of 60. I'm Tri-State Area's meteorologist, Joe Lundberg.
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2: News. I'm Sue Guzman. The jury is now deliberating in the murder trial of Lindsay Clancy, the Massachusetts mother charged with murdering her three children. Fox's Brian Yannis.
3: They must decide if the prosecution proved beyond a reasonable doubt that Clancy had the substantial capacity to understand the killings were wrong and could control her actions.
2: The defense says Clancy was suffering from postpartum depression and mental illness and says she was not criminally responsible. Federal judge in California ruling Thursday that the Pentagon's blacklisting of artificial intelligence startup Anthropic earlier this year was illegal. The administration cutting ties with Anthropic, saying it posed a security risk with the government. There has been no immediate comment so far from the Trump administration. And King Harald V of Norway has died. He was 89. 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
4: With a check of your local news, I'm Andrew Watkins. Attorney General Anthony G. Brown on Wednesday joined a coalition of 25 states in filing a lawsuit against the United States Postal Service, challenging its new rule that purports to grant USPS the authority to regulate mail voting in elections. Justice H.L. Kirkpatrick will be publicly sworn in as a justice of the Supreme Court of Appeals of West Virginia during a formal investiture ceremony on Monday. An Anne Arundel County Circuit Court judge has blocked Maryland's proposed congressional redistricting amendment from appearing on the November ballot. Maryland Governor Wes Moore and the Maryland Energy Administration announced yesterday more than $28.5 million in new funding to electrify school bus fleets, expand electric vehicle charging infrastructure, and support zero-emission vehicles. From your Allegheny Communications newsroom,

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2: Your Allegheny Communications forecast. Today, fog will dissipate in the morning, leaving behind humid conditions. Expect a mix of sunshine and a few clouds with a high of 84. Tonight will be mostly clear, but fog may reduce visibility late with a low of 60. I'm Tri-State Area's meteorologist, Joe Lundberg.
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2: News. I'm Sue Guzman. The jury is now deliberating in the murder trial of Lindsay Clancy, the Massachusetts mother charged with murdering her three children. Fox's Brian Yannis.
3: They must decide if the prosecution proved beyond a reasonable doubt that Clancy had the substantial capacity to understand the killings were wrong and could control her actions.
2: The defense says Clancy was suffering from postpartum depression and mental illness and says she was not criminally responsible. Federal judge in California ruling Thursday that the Pentagon's blacklisting of artificial intelligence startup Anthropic earlier this year was illegal. The administration cutting ties with Anthropic, saying it posed a security risk with the government. There has been no immediate comment so far from the Trump administration. And King Harald V of Norway has died. He was 89. 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
4: With a check of your local news, I'm Andrew Watkins. Attorney General Anthony G. Brown on Wednesday joined a coalition of 25 states in filing a lawsuit against the United States Postal Service, challenging its new rule that purports to grant USPS the authority to regulate mail voting in elections. Justice H.L. Kirkpatrick will be publicly sworn in as a justice of the Supreme Court of Appeals of West Virginia during a formal investiture ceremony on Monday. An Anne Arundel County Circuit Court judge has blocked Maryland's proposed congressional redistricting amendment from appearing on the November ballot. Maryland Governor Wes Moore and the Maryland Energy Administration announced yesterday more than $28.5 million in new funding to electrify school bus fleets, expand electric vehicle charging infrastructure, and support zero-emission vehicles. From your Allegheny Communications newsroom, I'm Andrew Watkins.

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0: sunshine and a few clouds with a high of 84. Tonight will be mostly clear, but fog may reduce visibility late with a low of 60. I'm Tri-State Area's meteorologist, Joe Lundberg.
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4: 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We're proud to call

The Trustees Good Times at Great Country 100.1. The Wolf, Danielle with you on your Friday workday. It's almost the weekend. You can make it. Here's Kenny Chesney on 100.1. The Wolf.

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Good times at Great Country, 100.1 The Wolf. The Trojans are back this week. It's their home opener as they take on Preston on the road. 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
4: 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Partly sunny with a high near 84 today. Partly cloudy tonight, a low of 57. Saturday, mostly sunny with a high near 84.

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The Trust Days Good Times at Great Country 100.1 The Wolf. Thanks so much for listening and hanging out with me today. I'm Danielle. Here's Ella Langley and Morgan Wallen on 100.1 The Wolf.

0: The Tri-State's Good Times at Great Country, 100.1 The Woof, an Ohio construction company, had a tiny new team member after rescuing a kitten trapped inside one of its excavators. Workers with the River Reach Construction heard the kitten meowing from the bottom of the machine and managed to free her in a rescue video caught on video, and that quickly went viral. Unable to find the kitten's mother, the crew brought her to a foster family where she could receive care and get healthy. They named her Sue. That's the brand after the brand of excavator where she was discovered. Sue has since become the company's unofficial shop cat and lives with the crew's mechanic and his family. Her online popularity has even prompted companies to send her gifts, including a kitten-sized safety vest and a hard hat.
1: 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I was hearing Lainey Wilson and Kane Brown and Luke Combs, and it like followed me everywhere I went.
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2: The world is mourning the loss of the legendary singer, songwriter, and entertainer, Dolly Parton, who has died at the age of 80.
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0: from Jolene, and here you come again to I Will Always Love You and 9 to 5. Her extraordinary songwriting and unmistakable voice made her a global superstar. Working 9 to 5. A member of the Country Music Hall of Fame and Rock and Roll Hall of Fame, Dolly won 11 Grammys, sold more than 100 million records, and became a successful actress, businesswoman, and philanthropist. We remember Dolly Parton.
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Our national anthem brought to you by Day's Salvage and Auto Repair at Scenic Lane in Ridgely. Here's Jason Aldean on 100.1 The Wolf.

Fantastic Great Country, 100.1, The Woof. I'm Danielle. It's All Request Lunch Break. You want to hear something? 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

0: The Tri-State's Good Times at Great Country, 100.1 The Woof. Our first day pet of the week is Clementine. She's a cutie. She's a sweet gal with even sweeter smile. She's around 7 years old. She could be gentle and has plenty of love to give. If you want to meet her, call the shelter at 301-777-5930.
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An Allegheny Communication Station. We're proud to call this home.

Times in Great Country, 100.1. The Wolf Nelson Auto Sales has a 2024 Chevy Trax, and that has 7,700 miles on it for $25,975. 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

0: The Tri-State's Good Times at Great Country, 100.1 The Wolf. I'm Danielle. Have you heard that people in Nashville are trying to get their airport renamed the Dolly Parton International Airport? Well, there's a petition going around, and it's passed 127,000 signatures. I'd sign that one. Tennessee State Senator Todd Warner pledged to introduce legislation supporting the name change, while Nashville City Council member Russ Bradford announced he would sponsor a resolution asking the Metro News Airport Authority, Metro Nashville Airport Authority to consider it. Sheryl Crow also voiced support during an Instagram live chat. However, airport board members noted current bylaws prohibit renaming the facility for someone else unless they have been passed away for 2 years. The airport did honor Dolly by lighting its parking garages pink through the weekend.
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1: Your Allegheny Communications Accurate Weather Forecast is brought to you by JV's Catering and Unique Creations on National Highway in La Vale. Partly sunny this afternoon, high near 84. Partly cloudy with a low of 57 tonight, and tomorrow mostly sunny, high near 84.

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You're listening to 100.1 The Wolf. Coming up after Lainey Wilson, we're going to talk some more about Luke Bryan's upcoming next album and who people might think might be making a guest appearance on it.

0: 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You're listening to 100.1 The Wolf. Luke Bryan's next studio album, Signs, is set to come out on September 18th, and fans believe they've cracked the code in figuring out who is featured on Luke Bryan's upcoming album. Luke Combs. The song Finders Keepers and Combs' names briefly appeared online on the Genius track list when looking up. Fans also found pre-order listings for the album showing track one as Finders Keepers featuring Luke Combs. Neither of the Lukes have confirmed that they are going to have Luke Combs on the Luke Bryan album. Now, Bryan teased an announcement yesterday with a video that cut off before revealing the name. He said, quote, "This feature has been a long time coming and I can't wait for y'all to hear it." Well, if it seems to be the case, that collaboration will be out on Luke Bryan's next studio album, Signs, which is out on September the 18th.
1: I just had the best dream. I was hearing Lainey Wilson and Kane Brown and Luke Combs, and it like followed me everywhere I went.
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5: 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For today, gonna be humid with a high of 85. For tonight, mainly clear, fog, late low of 61. For your Saturday, mostly sunny skies with a high

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0: 100.1 The Wolf. This Tuesday, Burger King chicken nuggets are going to taste a little bit different. The new Burger King nuggets are going to be rolling out, featuring 100% white meat chicken coated in tastier marinade and crispier breading, then deep fried until golden brown. Also making its debut is the new special savory sauce, a limited time offering with a creamy texture, mild heat, and tangy flavor with notes of ketchup, garlic, black pepper, and barbecue seasoning. It'll also join honey mustard, buffalo, and sweet and sour on the Burger King's expanded menu of sauces. This all makes its debut at participating Burger King locations beginning this Tuesday, September the 1st.
1: The world is mourning the loss of the legendary singer, songwriter, and entertainer, Dolly Parton, who has died at the age of 80.
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1: Born in 1946 in Tennessee, Dolly grew up the fourth of 12 children in a poor farming community, turning songs born from hardship into some of the most beloved music ever written.
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1: 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We remember Dolly Parton.

You're on 100.1 The Wolf, your home for Hampshire High School Trojan football. It's game day for the Trojans. They're on the road taking on Preston County. Tonight, kickoff is set for 7 right here on 100.1 The Wolf.

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Good times in great country. This is 100.1 The Wolf. As a reminder, if you see news going on throughout the tri-state, we encourage you to let us know. 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

0: Good times, it. Great country. This is 100.1 The Wolf. The country music and, well, world in general is still reeling after the loss of Dolly Parton announced earlier this week. Following her death, a change.org petition calling for Nashville International Airport to be renamed Dolly Parton International Airport has surged past 127,000 signatures. Nashville comedian Lydia Popovich originally launched the petition last year, but it gained renewed traction after Parton's passing. Tennessee State Senator Todd Warner pledged to introduce legislation supporting the name change, while Nashville City Council member Russ Bradford announced he would sponsor a resolution asking the Metro Nashville Airport Authority to consider this. Sheryl Crow also voiced support during an Instagram live chat to change the name. However, airport board members noted current BNA bylaws prohibit renaming the facility for someone unless that they've been deceased for at least 2 years. The airport honored Parton this weekend by lighting its parking garage is pink. More to come. This is 100.1 The Wolf.
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You're on 100.1 The Wolf. Join Big D and Bubba back with you tomorrow night beginning at 7. It is Honky Tonkin', where they're going to play all your favorite country throwbacks from the 80s, 90s, and 2000s. Here's John Party.

0: Vibes and great country. 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CBS is going to celebrate the start of fall with a star-studded television event. America's Tailgate on CBS will air Labor Day, September the 7th, beginning at 8 p.m. on CBS and streaming on Paramount Plus, broadcasting live from Nashville. Sheryl Crow and John Legend will have headline performances, and they'll be joined by Chase Rice and Gabby Barrett. The NFL's reigning MVP, Josh Allen, serves as both featured guest and executive producer. CBS Mornings anchor Nate Burleson and CBS sports reporter Melanie Collins will co-host the show. The special will also include outdoor cooking segments with chef Keith Corbin. A CBS rep said about the show, quote, America's Tailgate delivers on celebrating that awesome moment in sport culture and fun.
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Great country. 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

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We are 1.

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This is 100.1 The Wolf. Be sure to check out the latest from Nelson Auto Sales. Their deals of the week this week include a 2024 Chevy Trax 2RS with 77,000 miles for $25,975 and a 2020 Chevy Malibu LS with 83,000 miles for just $13,975.

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1: Yeah. I love afternoons. It gets me through the day.
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It's Abs A Great Country. This is 100.1 The Wolf. We are so close to closing out the work week coming up after Riley Green. We're talking, when exactly, on average, do people hit that slump in their work day? And it's different on Fridays.

0: Good times of great country. You're on 100.1 The Wolf. We are getting real close to quitting time and towards the weekend. So let's be honest for a second. How many more hours do you have in you? In better case than right now, how many more minutes do you have in you before you feel completely crashed out for the week and just trying to skate by till you hit five? A new report found that the average person hits their energy wall in a workday at 2:48 p.m. And that's just on a normal day, not on a Friday. One out of five people say they start feeling drained before noon on Friday. In general, 8 out of 10 people feel like they're operating their lives on autopilot to some degree, mindlessly going through the motions, with 7 out of 10 people reporting they feel like they have to go above and beyond to do the most in every situation just to keep up. The average person has about 3 quick fixes to help them power through a workday. Caffeine is one of the top ones, including also meals and snacks packed with protein. More to come. This is 100.1 The Wolf.
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2: The AccuWeather forecast is brought to you by JB's Catering and Unique Creations on National Highway in La Vale for today. Going to be mostly sunny with a high of 85 for your high school football Friday night. Mainly clear skies, low of 61. For your Saturday, mostly sunny with a high of 84.

0: And great country, you're on 100.1 The Wolf. We continue to remember the life and legacy of Dolly Parton. Dolly revealed from her team she was willing to try experimental drugs during her cancer treatment to benefit future patients. Her sister Stella talked more about it and revealed this in an Instagram tribute 2 days after Dolly's passing. Stella wrote, quote, "She told me recently that if there was no hope for her, she would still allow her medical team to try experimental drugs in the hopes of helping others." The gesture reflects Dolly's lifelong commitment to others. In 2020, she donated $1 million to Vanderbilt University Medical Center, helping fund Moderna's COVID-19 vaccine research. Stella urged fans to honor Dolly's legacy by showing, quote, more kindness and giving, quote, more of your time and resources. More to come. 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

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Listen to Hampshire High School Trojan football for the first time this season. Hampshire is on the road beginning tonight at 7. Ethan D. and Chris on the call tonight as they take on Preston County.

0: Hey, it's Big D and Bubba. 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

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We are in the middle of the All Request Drive at 5 here on this Friday. 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

0: Good times of great country. This is 100.1 The Wolf. We're getting closer to the start of football season. High school kicking off tonight throughout West Virginia. You've got Maryland kicking off next weekend. College football got underway with some teams yesterday, and then the NFL is just a couple weeks away. And a new YouGov survey found that 9% of U.S. adults plan to play fantasy football this season, with a quarter of that group joining three or more leagues. Players skew younger and are 15% more likely to earn over $200,000 annually. Nearly a third consider themselves heavy NFL viewers, watching 13 plus hours a week. Competition drives the participation in fantasy football, with two-thirds of players citing it as their top reason to play. ESPN leads as the go-to platform to play, used by 66% of players for expert content and league hosting. Notably, 32% of former players never won a league, compared to just 6% of current players, suggesting winning plays a key role in long-term engagement in fantasy football.
1: I just had the best dream. I was hearing Lainey Wilson and Kane Brown and Luke Combs, and it like followed me everywhere I went.
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0: 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Ethan and Chris on the call tonight as Hampshire is on the road taking on the Preston County Knights. 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
2: 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All right,
3: 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Leading off the countdown today in the number six spot is Luke Combs,
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We're three down, three to go on today's Six Pack at Six right here on 100.1 The Wolf. Returning to Blake Shelton for the number three spot today. It is Let Him In Anyway.

Good times at Great Country. You're on 100.1 The Wolf. We've made it to the top spot of the six pack at six here on this Friday. Taking the top spot, it's Boston with Stella Lefty.

0: Great country. This is 100.1 The Wolf. The case could be made that you might not like your neighbor, but state versus state rivalries are a very real thing too. An Instagram post with tens of thousands of likes has a rundown of every state's least favorite state. It sounds like it's based on social media comments, but it's not 100% clear. Either way, Hawaii is the only state that does not have a rival. Some of the highlights included California having the most states that hate it with 11, including nearly every state out west. Florida also dislikes California. For what it's worth, California hates Texas the most, but Texas returns the favor, not loving California. New Mexico and Oklahoma also don't like being neighbors of Texas, and Alaska is anti-Texas as well. Florida is the second least popular state with 7 haters. They're in the Midwest and the southern states. North Carolina and South Carolina dislike each other, as do North Dakota and South Dakota. The same can be said for Virginia and West Virginia. Everyone in New England hates New Jersey, including New Jersey itself. Kansas and Michigan are the only states that they are their own least favorite state. More to come. This is 100.1 The Wolf.
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5: 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For tonight, mainly clear skies with a low of 61. For your Saturday, mostly sunny, high of 64.

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Good times in great country. This is 100.1 The Wolf. Hampshire High School football coming up momentarily right here on 100.1 The Wolf as the Trojans are on the road tonight taking on the Preston County Knights to kick off their 2026 campaign. Hear every Hampshire High School Trojan football game on 100.1 The Wolf and stream.

0: Good times in great country. You're on 100.1 The Wolf. We may mention Hampshire High School football is coming up next right here on 100.1 The Wolf as they kick off the season against the Preston County Knights. Don't forget, we're also your home for WVU Mountaineer football. 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Hear every Mountaineer football game here on 100.1 The Wolf and streaming at tristateswolf.com.
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0: Magic Station with Jim and James on Friday nights at Greenway.
1: Yeah, we'll see how tonight goes. Maybe Hanser steals me.
0: Oh, we might win you over. All right. With that said, it's hard to believe it's been over 8 months since the 2025 season ended. Hanser Trojans, the seniors move on, and some new faces to step up and lead the Hanser Trojan football to what we always hope for, a great season, and even another playoff berth in 3A West Virginia High School football.
1: Yeah, Chris, I mean, obviously you were here last year, so you know they ended up going 6-5, yeah. Which I think for last year, people were kind of, where is Hanser going to settle? They were a senior-heavy class.
0: Yep.
1: This year they come in as a young class. Very. I was looking at the roster, a lot of sophomores and, you know, a couple of freshmen making the step up.
0: Yep.
1: And then obviously for the first game of the season, I mean, this is West Virginia football. It matters.
0: Yeah, and you're right about that. But here's the plus side of it. When you have a young team and you play behind an older team, I think you learn things there. So I believe once you're behind, it's 16 seniors last yeah. year. This year is 10 seniors, and the return of Roscoe Dean. We're going to have a new quarterback. Landon Eversole is at college, soaking it up, enjoying the new college football life, while the Hanser Trojans find their way. And we always considered the Preston game always the measuring stick of how the season's going to go. Because guess what? We're playing the 2A defending state champs next week at home, Franklin Falcons.
1: Oh, and that's a matchup I think Hanser probably has starred on their schedule anyway. Just see where we set against them.
0: All right, let's rewind a little bit, if you will. Again, we are coming from the Romney Electric Broadcast booth. I'm Chris Clayton, joined with Ethan D. We have the pregame show brought to you by Progressive Physical Therapy. We'll have the starting lineup and the coin toss here shortly. Let's rewind a little bit, if we will. Last time we talked, we were 5 hours away in Princeton, West Virginia, and Honeycutt Stadium, kind of deja vu, back-to-back playoff, first-round playoff with Princeton Tigers, which obviously didn't end too well, especially now the fact that Princeton Tigers are defending 3A state champions for 2025. So, I hate to say we hopefully don't see them again, but maybe we get some revenge this year. But we will see how it falls and continue to say from that, hope that have a great season. Ethan, what's it about football, man? We're here. You said how much you love Preston.
1: This is when you grow up playing football through the Pee Wee era, man. This is what you're used to seeing. The grass field, the mountains in the back, one set of bleachers, everybody's on the same side, cheerleaders on the same side. This is what football is about. But this is also where the first game of the season, you're going to get those butterflies.
0: Listen, butterflies, cramps, everything's going to happen tonight, and fumbles, drops, passes. We're going to see it, and we're going to bring it to you here on 100.1 The Wolf. As always, we like to thank our sponsors, and we're going to go ahead with the coin toss brought to you by Mark's Floor Covering for Hanser. We have number 8, Aiden Bloomquist. Number 3, Dane Kissinger. Number 1,

0: Tanner Netzer. And let's see if we can find out that fourth one there. I believe that is Roscoe Dean for the Trojans. Preston, who we got?
1: Yeah, for Preston, we have number 65. Who I am? Oh, I have him back. Thank you, Chris. I'm also having a little butterflies now. Hayden Cole, you have number 3. Jake Gibson, number 7.

0: leading into especially the next game they've got going on. So Hampshire won the toss, and they're elected to receive. And they are defending the goal, well, I guess we'll say closest to the hospital. And the other end zone will be closest to the school for Preston Knights. And get ready for kickoff. The starting lineup is brought to you by Frank Small Engine Repair. 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
1: Now, Chris, you were with them last year. How was the return game for Hampshire?
0: I'll be honest with you.
1: Okay. That is a big thing with high school. Return game gets you good starting field, or it gets you a free touchdown sometimes. So.
0: No, absolutely. And we've got back there for the Trojans, Roscoe Dean, number 0. And I believe that's Aiden Bloomquist, number 8. It's hard to see here with the sun shining on the jerseys. For Preston, kicking off. 20.
1: If you guys hear our papers rustling, it's because poor Chris is squeezed in a tight booth with a big man.
0: Brady Taylor, the kicker for Preston Knights. And the kick is up end over end, and it's going to be fielded at the 12. And it might have been touched into the end zone. I don't know if it's going to be a touchback either way for the Hampshire Trojans as they come out and take offense under junior quarterback. Number 12, we'll see if it's Mason Chenoweth.
1: And warm-ups, it looked like he was the guy they were going with, but...
0: You know, always the starting lineup's always a mystery on the first game. So.
1: Well, I was telling you, Chris, before we even went on air, I'm used to doing the small 1A game. I'm not used to seeing a four quarterbacks lineup taking snaps.
0: Yeah, you're right. As we come out, and it does look like Mason's going to be... taking the snap, Roscoe to his right. Hampshire played a lot of trips in there. It looks like there are trips to the far side. One receiver to the near. Chenoweth looks, sends a man in motion. Takes a snap, hands it off to Roscoe Dean, takes it up the gut, and is going to be brought down to the line of scrimmage.
1: Yeah, with that play, you know, that's the big guys up front. I'm an advocate for the linemen. I love the linemen. Without them, you don't get anything. Running a 5-3 defense is tough for an offensive line in high school to configure, call out your snaps, the shades. You know, it's going to be tough for them tonight, especially first game of the year.
0: And such a young offensive line. Again, Chenoweth with Roscoe Dean to his right. Sends a man in motion. Fakes the handoff, rolls to his right, looks downfield. He's going to take it himself, and he's going to get the first down, plus more. About, maybe 20 more yards there. 20 yards on top of that down to the 40-yard line for Mason Chenoweth and the Trojans. Did you see who picked that block up?
1: Yeah, that's what I was getting ready. Let's give Willie Crawford a shout-out because that was a great block. I'm sorry. That is number 8. That was Aiden Bloomquist.
0: Yeah, Bloomquist.
1: That was a great pickup by Aiden Bloomquist to get his quarterback the extra 6 yards he needed.
0: Senior great cornerback Aiden Bloomquist. Chenoweth looks to coach. I'm going to change it up a little bit. Looks at his wrist, changes the play, takes a snap. He's going to fake the handoff, and he's going to quarterback power that up the middle where he's going to pick up yards, 8 yards on the carry from Mason Chenoweth. Still no completions yet, just all QB rushing.
1: Yeah, I mean, you're seeing that a lot now with the college guys and, you know, these high schools. The dual threat turns more into a running threat than a passing threat.
0: And guess who's a track star?
1: I'm gonna assume
0: Mason, right there. Mason is a track star.
1: You can see it. He has a quick burst, his acceleration. He knows what he wants to do before you know the defense is catching him. So.
0: Absolutely. Mason under center. Oh, I'm sorry. No, he took the shotgun. He's going to take it himself again. And he's going to be brought down with a little bit of a gain. Nothing too broke up there.
1: That was a big 75.
0: It was.
1: Pressing Max Huggins in there. He's playing that nose guard on the D-line, which is typically where you see a 6'3 kid at on the D-line. Awesome. Right on that nose guard spot.
0: Right here. Again, a little confusion, but they got it picked up. Coach Donnie, a big thing with Coach Donnie is he's always got the best shoes on.
1: Oh, I

0: I can't see what they are. Maybe like Ken Griffey's. I can't tell, or something. They're, but you used to wear the Air Force Ones, all greened out Air Force Ones.
1: Well, that's what they might have. They might have pulled them back. They look like greened out Air Force Ones, man.
0: All right, Mason takes a snap and he hands it off, and that's not going to be Roscoe, but it's going to be a first down for the Trojans, and that's Aiden Bloomquist pushed it over the first down marker there to bring them to midfield at the 48-yard line for the Trojans as they march into Preston territory.
1: I like what Coach Donnie's doing, and he's just running the ball right at the big hits.
0: Well, what I think's going on, and maybe I'm wrong, but I feel like Preston thought they were going to throw the ball right off the bat.
1: Yeah.
0: And that's a pitch out to Roscoe Deems. Takes it out on the outside of the left numbers. And he's into first down again. A pickup of about three more yards on top of the first down. It's going to be at the 35-yard line.
1: And, Chris, for me, as a defensive coordinator, I feel bad for Preston right now. Because we've seen Hampshire in about five different sets already. They go, you know, three wide trips. They have a pistol, you know, stack formation. They are switching it just mid-play.
0: And as Preston, you think, you know, a little tape would help. But that ain't going to help you on the tape. You know, when you're playing that many formations, you're changing it up here. So let's see what happens here for the Trojans. And they are able to push that ball down with no problem here in the first quarter. 8:22 left. Score 0-0. Mason Chenoweth looks for the snap. Takes the snap. He's going to hand that off to Roscoe Dean and takes it up the gut, out to the left a little bit, down to the 25-yard line, brought down by number 7 from the Preston Knights. It's Rowan Kramer, who could be the starting quarterback for them on offense for the Preston Knights. We don't know yet.
1: I'm not a big fan of playing your quarterback on defense.
0: Yeah, that's West Virginia.
1: Yeah, that's
0: that's West Virginia football. Double it on. Right, Mason Chenoweth looks for the snap. One receiver to the far. Oop, we may have an offsides. And we're waiting for the ref here as they are mic'd up tonight, which is a good thing.
1: Yeah, love it when they get the mics. Makes it easy for the radio guys.
0: Again, beautiful night here in Buckwheat, Cape Capital of the World. Preston County, Kingwood, West Virginia, Buckwheat Festival. Oh, it's against Preston. No,
1: That was surprising, unless the big fellow in the end there for 72 moved. I thought that was for sure going Hampshire's way, but.
0: Well, they saw something we did.
1: I guess that's why we're up in the booth, Chris.
0: Well, sometimes I'd rather be up here than wearing a striped shirt.
1: Oh, definitely.
0: Right, Mason looks for the snap. Roscoe Dean behind him. Bloomquist to his right. He hands it off to Dean, who takes it out to the outside right. Falls behind a blocker, kind of pushes him into it. And then he's out of bounds, roughly about the 20-yard line.
1: Yeah, that was all of Roscoe Dean there. He saw where he wanted to go. I believe that was Tanner Netzer. He shoved to the ground his own blocker to get him out of his way. That was just a great run by Roscoe.
0: Roscoe Dean, senior. Ran a 4.48. Pretty quick.
1: That is a fast kid.
0: Again, Chenoweth, shotgun formation. Looks to his left, hands it off to number 7. For the Trojans, who picks up almost a first down.
1: Quarter laughing, getting laughing. Looks like they're going to mark it with 7 yards.
0: Yeah. Okay, and that means we are in the red zone. Red zone sponsored by Tim Brook Honda Motorcycle City. Come to remind everyone to ride red, but we ride green. That's something you'll have to get used to.
1: Yeah, the ride red. Ride green.
0: Ride green. 7 minutes to go in the first quarter here at Preston High. At Knight Stadium, your Hampshire Trojan 0, Preston Knight 0. Mason Chenoweth takes a snap. He's going to take it himself. QB power up the middle. And he may pick up one, but I think he's really on the back of the line.
1: Okay, now this is one thing I will throw out here. With, you know, I know Mason from the first series I can see, he likes to run. He loves it. But long term, I also like to think maybe try to get him out of his hands a little bit as well.
0: Yeah.
1: The first game of the season and a long season for Hampshire. Maybe not overuse the kid.
0: No, I get it, especially when you got Roscoe D.

0: Yeah. Looks like probably Lafayette in the backfield with him. He takes a snap, hands it off to Roscoe Dean, who's going to be stopped in the backfield. In the line of scrimmage, maybe. Second in goal for the Trojans.
1: Yeah, and that time Preston has had time. They were able to pinch that defensive line, that five-man front down, and take it away. So I'm sure Hampshire's coaches are seeing that, and they're going to adjust. We might be seeing a quick pass out to the flats here or a little quick pitch.
0: Yep, they're pulling the guys to the middle, so we need to go outside on them. Chenoweth under center, takes a snap, hands it off to Roscoe Dean, who can't quite punch it in. Well, we have the one, two still?
1: It looks like he's about on that one and a half there.
0: We're calling it 2 yards to go. It's going to be third and two.
1: And this is the hardest part of the field, I think, to call an offense. There's so many plays you could do and can't do at the same time.
0: Absolutely. Chenoweth again under center. He's going to hand that off to Roscoe Dean. Roscoe's going to be stopped again. No room. What cost we have? I thought maybe the handoff to Carter Laffey, but Roscoe come out the backfield and didn't get too much on it. Those big guys Preston have in the middle there, they're not getting any further.
1: Yeah. Hampshire's going to take a timeout and think about this one.
0: Yeah, we'll take a timeout with them. You're listening to your Hampshire Trojans on 100.1 The Wolf.
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3: All right, we're back live from Knight Stadium, the Romney Electric broadcast booth. Chris Kleitsch joined with Ethan McDermott, and we had a play on the field. It was Roscoe Dean with a direct snap and into the end zone, but a flag on the field, and it looks like it's going to be. Did you see the?
4: It looked like they are going to call holding.
3: Okay.
4: But that was a quick hold call. So,
3: with that said, it's backed up for the Trojans.
4: And that's, in our quick pregame, that's kind of what I said, limit the penalties.
3: Yeah.
4: If you're in the red zone, you're right on that goal line. You don't want to put yourself back now to what, the seven?
3: Yep. So you just backed yourself up 5 yards with a, I believe, fourth down play. Chenoweth back in shotgun formation. Roscoe Dean to his left. Takes a snap, looks to throw. He's being rushed, and it's thrown and caught by Roscoe Dean, who's wheeling and dealing. It's into his way in the end zone for a touchdown, a 7-yard pass from Mason Chenoweth to Roscoe Dean for the first completion of the year and first touchdown for the Hampshire Trojans.
4: And I'll say this. If James Lohr is listening, he is excited because he loves that screen pass, and Hampshire just ran that to perfection.
3: Yes, they did. Well, I'll tell you what, the one for Roscoe bouncing like a pinball off those guys, he wouldn't have got in there. But Roscoe is it. Another thing that Lohr likes is yak.
4: Yes, he does. He might be smiling now, yeah, Chris. He might have made his day.
3: All right, we wait for the kick. And I believe Aiden Bloomquist is out there for the kick. I didn't know Mr. Ben Riggleman was kicking, but you might see him later tonight. And that's a block kick. It is no good here at Knight Stadium. Your Hampshire Trojans with a 7-yard pass from Mason Chenoweth to Roscoe Dean to get on the board 6-0 with 4:44 left in the first. 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
1: We are back here from the Romney Electric broadcast booth. I'm Chris Glitch. Joining alongside of me, Ethan McDermott. And we missed the kickoff. Kickoff's brought to you by Judy's Mobile Home. The Preston Knights fielded the ball at the 33-yard line. And they were much swept up there by the Trojans. So they come out on offense. And we will see who the starting quarterback is for the Preston Knights. Number 7. I believe that is Rowan Kramer, who takes the handoff. Find out what number that was.
2: Zayden Pettiford.
1: There you go.
2: It's weird for me, Chris, to see a West Virginia 3A football team running a 6-2 defense.
1: There you go.
2: That is, I was not expecting a 6-2 defense.
1: We see again. Didn't know who the quarterback was for Preston. It was Rowan Kramer and another, but it looks like they're going to go with number 7. For the Knights as he sits in shotgun formation, hands it off to number 24, who's brought down by 44 and 60 for the Trojans.
2: Well, that's just a great movement up there by the D-line, just getting down that line of scrimmage and handling football.
1: 24 again, Zayden Pettiford for the Preston Knights. Brings up third down.
2: Well, now, Chris, I'll say Hampshire kind of went to a 4-4 there, but they use that number 1 out there, Tanner Netzer, as kind of a corner outside linebacker, which is an odd setup. There they have. Playing strong side for Hampshire. They're rotating their D-line around.
1: Bring the looks for the snap to his right, Zayden Pettiford. He's going to take it himself. Almost dropped down in the backfield, but he's going to be able to get enough for a first down, plus about 8 yards, 5, 6, 7, 8 yards for Rowan Kramer, senior quarterback.
2: Carter Laffey was there. And, we had that struggle right now early in the season in the middle school team, wrap up.
1: Yeah.
2: You were there, you had
1: to attack.
2: You got to just finish the tackle through a wrap up.
1: Absolutely.
2: First game, some jitters. It happens.
1: Preston has two receivers to the far side. Pettiford in the back with Kramer in a shotgun formation. Takes a snap, looks to his left. He's looking downfield, but he's rushed by number 60 of the Trojans, who's going to bring in number 1. Netzer, again, as we say, not a good tackle. Head down and just bounced right off of it for a 1 yard short of a first down for the Preston Knights as they march into Hampshire territory.
2: And Hampshire's making it tough when you have a mobile quarterback. You're going against a mobile quarterback, and you're dropping to a 4-4, a 5-3 defense. You're kind of asking a lot from your big fella out there. I believe, is that number 55 for Hampshire? Kind of playing the edge out there.
1: Yeah, Lucas Franks.
2: It's hard for a big fella out there.
1: Sophomore.
2: To contain the outside and play his defensive tackle spot.
1: That's going to be a timeout with Preston. We'll take one with him. You're listening to your Hampshire Trojans on 100.1 The Wolf.
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0: out of bounds for the Preston Knights.
1: That was a good block out there by Zane Pettercrew. Just kind of setting that edge for his quarterback to get around, get those couple yards he needed.
0: Connor Savage on the carry. First down for the Knights.
1: That's a play Hampshire probably saw on film a lot. When you run these, you know, trips and doubles out, you're always looking for that jet sweep, too.
0: Again, Kramer looking to take the snap. Zayden Pettiker beside him takes the snap, hands it off. He's going to go to the left, and he's going to go out to the far side of the field, and they brought down a yard short of the first down. The 26-yard line for the Preston Knights as they are able to keep on marching down the field. They're taking it from one side of the field to the other side.
1: And I'm sure if we're seeing it up here, I'm sure that defensive coordinator for Hampshire has seen that Bettencourt does not like to switch that ball. Typically, when you have a running back going to the left, you want to see him put that ball in his left hand, away, kind of on the sidelines. He didn't. That might be something Hampshire keys on later.
0: Kramer back in shotgun formation. Two receivers to the far side. Takes the snap, hands it off. And that's a new face, number 82 for the Knights. And he's brought down in the backfield. A loss of three on that play. Wrapped up by number 60 again for the Hampshire Trojans. It's Walker Thorne for the Trojans. 72. That was Christian Helmick. You got him number 82?
1: I did not see that. He might be one of those freshman kids brought up for the day.
2: Yeah, absolutely.
0: And there will be numbers we don't know. Okay, looks at what we got going on here. Third and three. It looks like they'll under center, and Kramer's going to try to take it around the right side, but blocked and put down.
1: That was Ethan Moyers for Hampshire, and he read that play from the beginning, shot the gap, made an incredible, incredible play.
0: Almost knew like he was going to do that.
1: Hampshire must be on to him.
0: All right, that's going to take us to another timeout. Mark Deep looking to figure out an answer here with the Trojans up 6-0. It leads into the second quarter, and we will take a break with them. You're listening to your Hampshire Trojans on 100.1 The Wolf.

0: who picks up good enough 5 yards, 6 yards on the carry.
1: Yeah. And then again, you know, I'll eat my words. You know, when your guy's averaging about 4 or 5 a carry, why not?
0: Yeah.
1: I think this is where you're going to start seeing Hampshire maybe have to pinch that line down as well and kind of close those A and B gaps.
0: Again, with the with the offensive line, also a young defensive line.
1: Yeah. And it comes with experience, man. Varsity football is a different breed of.
0: West Virginia football, some big boys.
1: Yeah.
0: Preston's got a big, big offensive line. Ken Kramer in shotgun formation, pedicord to his left. Looks the snap. Looks downfield, kind of scrambles out to the right. He's looking for a block, but it's brought down by Tanner Netzer, short of the first down. Seen a helmet go flying off there. Huggins.
1: That was big Huggins. Mm-hmm. I'm sure he's not happy, because usually when an offensive lineman's helmet's going off, that means the defender got away with the hands to the face there. But I love that D-line, man. You're in the pit. I call it the pit for our kids. You're in the pit. You're in the trenches. You're battling.
2: That's right.
1: You're going to get cheap shot, block. It's a dirty game down there.
0: And number 3 came in there for Max. Didn't see anybody else.
1: Now, I believe, I'm assuming he hasn't come off for a play due to the helmet giving.
0: One play. Yep. Kramer, again, looks for the snap. Wide receiver to the far side, two to the near. Pettacore to the left. He takes the snap. Pettacore with the carry, and he's going to get enough. It's going to be close for first down. For the Preston Knights, brought down by several Trojans.
1: Walker Thorne kind of had him in that back door again, slowed him up for a second.
0: And number 3 finished up Dan Kissinger.
1: And if you watch Walker Thorne at that, you know, defensive end position, he is ripping a lot, and he's getting untouched. That's something you like to see. Just, you know, finish the tackle, big fella. You're doing the work to get there. Get your stat.
0: Get your reward. As we wait here for the snap, again, two receivers to the near, one to the far. Zayden Pettacore to Kramer's left as they are 10 yards to go. He takes the snap, and he's going to take it himself. And he missed tackle there, but slowed him down. Number 7 for the Trojans. That's Carter Laffey, who made the rest of the tackle. Was it Tanner Netzer?
1: I believe it was Tanner Netzer came in for the cleanup duty for it. Which is, you know, something you love to see from your defense. One of your guys, one of your 11 has a hold of them. You want to see that team swarm through the football. Great job.
0: And you're inside the Red Zone. 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Cumberland, am I never going to ride red? You ride green. Kramer looking for the snap again. Two receivers to the near, one to the far. Pettacore takes the snap, and he is brought down in the backfield by a host of Trojans. And again, that's Carter Laffey on it with number 60.
1: Yeah, you finally got Walker Thorne in there. You held on, and then I believe there was another one in there. I don't think we have his number.
0: 44, believe it or not.
1: So, yeah, that was Grayson Snyder.
0: There he goes. Junior linebacker, 5'10", 180.
1: We have Xavier Walcott out here for Preston out wide. This might be a play they're looking at him at.
0: Kramer in shotgun formation. Two receivers to the far side. Kramer rolls back, looks to throw, throws up a hanger, and is caught. But with a big loss here for the Preston Knights. A loss of about 5-6 yards on that first completion of the game for Kramer.
1: And that was a great job by Hampshire. Preston was setting up for a screen themselves. And the Hampshire defensive line, they did not fall for it. They found that running back, and that's a great job. You teach that D-line, somebody stick with that running back.
0: And it really, I don't want to say it wasn't a great pass by Kramer, but he left it hanging a little bit. It could have been easily intercepted.
1: All right. Here, I mean, you're forging forever. So.
0: And I would expect a timeout, maybe? Oh, no, we got a substitution. Carter Laffey out.
1: I'm surprised they blew that dead for a substitution.
0: Braylon C in for Carter Laffey for the Trojans.
1: I think he's having an equipment issue. I think that's what it was.
0: All right, it is 4th and 19 for the Preston Knights with 7:30 left in the second quarter. They tried to score. They're trying to get back into first down. And Kramer dodges an opponent as he scrambles to the left side. He's still looking to throw it, and he's going to run out of bounds

0: No, he turned in, but they're saying he's out at the 20, 15, at the 15-yard line. It's going to be turnover on downs. Hampshire Trojans ball.
1: Yeah, he kind of lost where that sideline was, went to plant his foot for that spin move, and he just stepped on the line a little bit.
0: Yeah, he dodged out a couple of tackles there to maybe get on the outside edge, but just wasn't able to keep his foot inside play there. So we'll bring out the Trojans in their offense again. Again, they scored earlier this evening with a 7-yard screen pass from Chenoweth to Roscoe Dean and kicked by Adam Bloomquist was blocked.
1: Now, this is a big drive for Hampshire with 7 minutes left. You got the ball first, so Preston will get it at halftime. Mm-hmm. 2 o'clock, put a touchdown in, go up 2 scores before half.
0: Capitalize on the other team's mistakes here. Let's see Mason Chenoweth back. And shotgun formation, 3 receivers to the left, far side, 1 to the near. Sends Mason Slade, takes a snap, looks to his left, and he's going to throw it long. And that's intended for Bloomquist, who picks it up at the 47-yard line. Great pass.
1: Oh, man, what a ball. And the way he threw that for a junior quarterback, yeah. He threw it just where his guy could get it. He made the corner have to slow up there, and he couldn't get turned around in time. His guy was able to catch it. What a beautiful ball.
0: Aiden Bloomquist, the dual threat here. We're talking about him on offense, defense, and kicking the ball. So what we call him a triple threat.
1: Yeah, that's what's the old word for that? The Iron Man or something like that.
0: That's a utility man right there. All right, first down for your Trojans on the 47. 6:44 left in the second quarter. Continue to march down the field. Chenoweth takes a snap, hands it up, nope, keeps it himself up the middle, and he's going to pick up maybe 2-3 yards, almost to the middle of the field.
1: Now this is kind of a little interesting to me, just with Hampshire's offense. You set it up there, it's kind of being air raid.
0: Yeah.
1: And, that really the first pass, I'm not going to count that screen pass, but really the first pass on the field, I mean, you had two guys wide open. I would like to see them kind of open it back up again, let him, throw a couple.
0: Definitely unexpected here. Keep pressing on their toes. Chenoweth back in shotgun formation. Sends Mason Slade. And he's going to hand that off to Roscoe Dean, who's going to pick up the first down. I'd say it's going to be close.
1: And then there's Roscoe Dean telling me to hush my mouth and let him get the ball.
0: Just let him just take care of it. Just let me do my job, Roscoe. Again, Roscoe Senior, 6'1", 195.
1: 6'1". He ran a 4.40.
0: Yeah, 4.48.
1: That's a next level kid. They kind of look for right there.
0: Again, 5:35 left in the first quarter. I'm sorry, second quarter of play. On the road as a season opener here for 2026, Hampshire Trojan. Roscoe Dean takes the handoff. He's got enough for 5. We see a flag on the play. Now, we'll tell you this much. Hampshire, at least last year and a couple years, are very flag hungry. They get the flag. So I'm glad to see we've only seen 2 tonight.
1: Yeah.
0: It's going to be a holding against Hampshire.
1: That was just the area they threw it. It's typically going to be a holding. But I will say, coming from doing the Allegheny County games of the week, I'm used to seeing those flags all season long for all 3 teams we cover. So.
0: And that's going to bring back up the Trojans to the 49-yard line.
1: I love watching the high school team run a triple stack out.
0: Trips to the near side stacked as Mason Chenoweth looks for the snap. Roscoe Dean to his left takes a snap, looks downfield. He's going to dodge number 60 for the Knights, and he's going to be able to throw it off the leg to incomplete for Roscoe Dean for the Trojans.
1: Man, you got to give him, Mason Chenoweth credit for his just a junior and having that pocket awareness that he has to get out of there, roll away, throw the ball away, but, put it in a position you're not going to look for a ground. That great play by him.
0: Moving the ball at least and getting rid of it so you're not losing 5-10 yards. Chenoweth with Carter Laffey in the backfield. Trips to the near side, 1 to the far. 5:04 left in the second quarter. Takes a snap, fakes the handoff to Carter Laffey. Takes himself almost to the original line of scrimmage. Third.

0: and about 11-4 of the Trojans. Anything I didn't like there, he was carrying that ball like a hot load for bread there.
1: Yeah, we see that a lot with quarterbacks. Yeah. You know, they see those guys in college and pros that like to hold that ball out a little fancy, you know, show off a little bit. I would also like to see him maybe take a little slide here and there.
0: Yeah,
1: take a hit every time.
0: Exactly, yeah. It might benefit him later. Chenoweth takes a snap, looks downfield, rolls to his right, and he's going to toss that one up. And it's going to be overthrown out of bounds for number one, Tanner Netzer. And we've got a flag on the play in the backfield.
1: Roughing the pass?
0: Yeah. So that's going to help them out.
1: And that's a penalty Preston can't commit. You had a third down and, 11?
0: Yes.
1: Coming up, and now you're going to get a first down on that play. And the chains move. Good for Hanser, not good for Preston.
0: Yep. One of those first game of the season mistakes.
1: Yeah. Well, you know, D-line get hungry. I was one of those kids. I love to hit the quarterback, whether I was supposed to at that time or not.
0: You weren't being stopped. All right. Ken Carter in the backfield with Chenoweth. Looks over to Coach Donnie. Flip play. First and 10 off the roughing the passer penalty on the Preston Knights. Two receivers to the far, one to the near. Carter behind Chenoweth sends Tanner Netzer in motion. Takes a snap, hands it off to Carter Laffey. Takes it right up the gut, and he knocks down two Preston defenders there and picks up about 4 yards on that carry.
1: I mean, that's another great play. I mean, 4 yards, you get three of them, you got a first down.
0: Now, listen, without looking at the paper, how tall do you think Carter Laffey is?
1: Carter Laffey, without looking, 5'10".
0: 5'6".
1: True.
0: Yeah, he's just what we like to call a little ball, cannonball out there.
1: Man, I will say, you know, at least the equipment makes him look bigger.
0: Yeah, no.
1: Oh, interesting.
0: Yep. Got a timeout by Coach Donnie Evans, I believe, and we'll take one with him. You're listening. You're in for Trojans on 100.1 The Wolf.
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0: broadcast booth from Knight Stadium as they are underway. Chenoweth with a nice attempt pass. They're down the middle for, I believe, was that 25?
1: Yeah, that was 25. Just little overthrown, sailed a little bit too much. Beautiful looking ball.
0: Yeah, it did. It looked good. Yep, number 25, Willie Crawford, intended receiver for the Trojans as they are on the 26-yard line of the Preston Knights with 3:45 left in the second quarter. Hampshire looking to capitalize and putting up hopefully 14 on them before with that blocked field goal attempt there, the first touchdown. Chenoweth in the back with Roscoe Dean to his left. Three receivers to the near. That's a bad snap. He's able to recover. Looks, and he's going to throw it. Ooh, just a little high.
1: Mason. That was one I would have liked to see Chenoweth maybe take off.
0: Yeah.
1: I know I was criticizing them, get down, you know, don't run it, but that one, take off and run, that is a hard throw for a junior to make. He almost had it, but
0: yeah, he was being chased down by the Dogs. Yeah.
1: And I guess the extra point kind of answered my question, Chris. I was going to ask you, how's Hampshire's kicking game? But after seeing the extra point, maybe this might be asking a little too much for a high school kid out here to make. But.
0: Well, Aiden's normally not the field goal kicker. It's usually Ben Ribbleman. I'm not sure if he's here tonight. So we'll take a snap here with Chenoweth. He's looking downfield, and he's going to throw a beautiful pass. And it's going to be caught in the end zone. Is that Tanner Netzer with a touchdown, a 26-yard pass from Mason Chenoweth? Textbook.
1: Yeah, you got to love that.
0: That was a beautiful pass from Chenoweth there.
1: That might have been Roscoe Dean, Chris.
0: Was it Roscoe? I thought it said one.
1: I think that was Roscoe Dean.
0: Okay, well, then you got it.
1: My eyes aren't what they used to be.
0: No, mine ain't either. I'm a 42-year-old man now.
1: I believe that was Roscoe Dean that caught that.
0: We'll find out, but we'll go with Roscoe Dean again, scoring his second touchdown of the night. The 26-yard throw. And as we await, we've got a penalty on the field. We've got
1: too many men on the field. Now, if I'm answering, I'm thinking about just throwing this football.
0: Yeah, going for two at this point.
1: Yeah, I would have been thinking about that the whole drive down just to kind of get that point back that you missed out on, but they're still going to attempt the field goal.
0: Chenoweth, the hold for Bloomquist. Kick is up, and it's low. No good for the Trojans as they extend their lead 12-0 with 3:35 in the second quarter. You're listening to your Hampshire Trojans on 100.1 The Wolf.

0: broadcast booth at Knight Stadium as your Hampshire Trojans extend their lead 12-0 with 3:35 left in the second quarter after a 26-yard pass from Mason Chenoweth. Kickoff brought to you by Judy's Mobile Home.
1: Yeah, Chris, I was saying right before that, maybe I would like to see him go for that too. Just kind of get the point back they missed out on. I think now you might be considering maybe just starting to go for the extra point instead. Every point counts.
0: Yep. Being the first game of the season, maybe you test the waters a little bit with Hoop.
1: Yeah.
0: And kickoff is up, and they changed off kickoff kickers there, number 23 for the Trojans, kicked the bobble, and it went to the end zone.
1: Touchdown.
0: Yeah.
1: Now, I guess, is West Virginia the same rule as Maryland where 20. You touch it, it's still a touchback,
0: 20-yard, and that was for the Trojans, number 23, Austin Watson. That's correct. He's a freshman.
1: Ooh.
0: Getting some playing time there for the Trojans. Again, a beautiful night here in Preston High School, Kingwood, West Virginia, Preston County. Beautiful ride up here. The leaves are slowly starting to change.
1: Yeah, we're getting there. We're getting the fall.
0: As we await the snap from Rowan Kramer with Petticord to his left. Two receivers to each side. Looks like a blitz there by Carter Laffey. Bad pass. Attempted for number zero for the Preston Knights.
1: Now, if you're Preston, you have to start pushing this ball down the field. They're a little 2-yard flat route. They're not going to cut anymore. You have to start kind of getting Hampshire to back some of those kids out of that box. If you're Hampshire, you're going to keep sacking the box.
0: Yeah,
1: and they make you stop.
0: That's right. Landon Adams was the attempted receiver for that. Rowan Kramer back in a shotgun formation. Petticord to his left. Two receivers to each side. It looks, and he's being rushed again by Carter Laffey. He's going to take it himself. Rowan Kramer takes it down almost to the first down. Got a heck of a block, and it's going to be a flag on the play there. I think it was a blind side for sure.
1: Yeah, we're going to have a lot of mad fans in front of us, but that is a good one on the ref.
0: Yeah.
1: The rule is, which we walk through with the Maryland refs this year, you have to just field or bump, but not
0: lay it.
1: We call that the old crackback.
0: Yeah, it is.
1: Oof. And that I made my money on that, and I got some hits later on.
0: It's Ethan Moyers on the other side of that hit, and he's a little shaken up for the Trojans.
1: It's a good. I know it doesn't look great. That's a good block. People love seeing a hit like that, but it is for high school football. It's illegal. Pros are illegal. College is illegal. You gotta just throw your body and shoot.
0: It's really devastating to a high school player. We don't want to see anybody hurt.
1: In the age of the concussions and stuff, it was a good move by them to take that block out.
0: All right, so that's gonna back them up to the 15-yard line. Second and 15 for the Preston Knights. Rome Kramer in the backfield looking for the snap. Three receivers to the near, one to the far. Petticord to his left. Looking for the snap. We might see a blitz here by Tanner Netzer. He's looking, rolls back, and he's going to have to take it himself again. And he's met again and brought down by Carter Laffey.
1: The side two-throw flag, so this might be a holding on Preston as well.
0: So number 68, maybe ever pleading his case to the ref.
1: You're never going to win with that big fella. Just huddle up. You're not going to win that.
0: Move along.
1: And the ref, he might get himself in some more trouble.
0: As we wait the call here from the stripes, holding.
1: Yeah.
0: Preston.
1: Yeah, Chris, I know those kids get passionate, but I was one of those kids. I would argue with the ref here and there, and then I had a target on my back.
0: That's right.
1: Sometimes you just take your loss and keep going.
0: Hey, remember that big number on the back.
1: Yeah, that big fella's not going to be hard to miss.
0: Third and 15, that penalty was declined. And Rowan Kramer is going to take it. He's going to put a man in motion, and he's going to hand it off to number two. That's Caleb Stone, who's going to take it out to the outside and brought down. Maybe a gain of three on that one. Again, by number eight for the Trojans, Aiden Blomquist, number 11, Braylon C., and then again, Carter Laffey all over the field tonight.
1: Yeah, Andrew's doing a good job playing sideline to sideline and just filling these holes in. Preston is kind of looking a little lost on what to do. The biggest offense for them right now has been Rowan Kramer.

0: when he can get out and make a play.
1: Yes.
2: Petticoat had a couple good runs, but it kind of has been mute since. And we're going to see a couple changes here. Oh, well, punt. So
0: when you got your quarterback punting, it's always dead.
2: Yep. Punt is up by Rowan Kramer. It's going to be flopped down at the 50, fielded, and he's thrown down to the ground. I believe that was Aiden Bloomquist with the
0: that was Bloomquist with the pickup there. I'm sure his special teams coach is yelling at him to get away from the ball.
2: Yep. Let it bounce. Taking a Hampshire bounce. All right, that's going to bring out Mason Chenoweth again with 1:57 left. They still have time to score another one.
0: This is good for Hampshire because this is also the first game of the season that gives you some good practice of a two-minute offense.
2: Yes, yeah, two-minute drill here. Always a good good training, if you will. Mason Chenoweth looking for the snap. Roscoe Dean to his right. He's going to hand it off to Roscoe. He's going to take it up the middle, and he's seen at the line of scrimmage. And pick up of nothing.
0: Which, by that point, that could be Hampshire testing the waters to see if they were expecting a pass, playing pass. Mm-hmm. Or that could be Hampshire saying, we're good with a two-score lead. Let's get us to halftime.
2: Let's go out safely. We got some score updates from the Maharishi himself. And if it's still true, I would assume Kaiser and Berkeley Springs were probably in the second quarter. But the last score, we got Kaiser 7, Berkeley Springs 6. I expect Berkeley Springs to be competitive this year. Mason Chenoweth takes a snap, a little quick out pass to number 6. And that's Mason Slade, who's brought down with the loss. But they'll probably give him a forward progress on that, I would say. Yeah, probably a loss of 2.
0: I'm a little surprised, unless the scoreboard's wrong. Mm-hmm. I'm surprised Preston's not taking the timeout.
2: Yeah, it could be. Yeah.
0: It should have been 2. I think you want to burn one and maybe get the ball back, unless you're thinking, let's just get to have some.
2: Yeah, the boys need a break. And they're going to play that last play out with the clock winding down here, leading into halftime. We'll have a halftime show brought to you by the Country Store. Preston band getting ready to come out for the halftime show, and Mason's gonna take it, and he's gonna actually play it out. He's looking downfield. He's brought down by Max Huggins, senior of Preston, and that's gonna be fourth and a long for. Yeah, now they take a timeout. That's just kind of. Maybe. Go ahead.
0: I like that Chenoweth was smart to not throw that away. Just take the sack, and you keep running this club down. Force their hands to use that timeout.
2: Yeah, protect the ball because getting wrapped up by a big Max Huggins there in an easy way to go down. So we're going to take a timeout. I guess we'll keep it here with them. Let's look at some scores here around the area.
0: Let's see if we got any updated scores there.
2: Go to 3A here and see if
0: so that Martinsburg game, I believe we saw it got delayed from yesterday until today due to flooding.
2: Yeah, some hefty flooding down in Martinsburg. Let's see if we can get a score on any 4A games to start out here. William Park 7, Parkersburg South 7. We have Hampshire game, obviously. Wow, Martinsburg 31.
0: I mean, already surprised.
2: Yeah,
0: I know people have said Martinsburg is taking a downward spiral into some of the team switching going on in that area.
2: Yeah.
0: But, I mean, it's still Martin.
2: It's Martin.
0: Still put respect on
2: Martin. Now, we talk about the other team here, Morgantown, who beat Martinsburg in the 4A championship game last year, led by Maddox Twig. They're only up 6-0 on Parkersburg.
0: That's a little surprising. But, again, first game of the season.
2: Spring Mills up 14-6 over Jefferson in the Army National Guard Gridiron Series, which is always a great thing for West Virginia. They get to wear the camo jerseys. And it looks like Hampshire's going to kick it off here. Punt for it. And that looks like with Roscoe. Yeah, Roscoe Dean with a beautiful punt. And it's going to bounce at the 16 and take a Hampshire bounce into Preston 2-yard line with 10 seconds left in the second quarter.
0: That's one I would like to see Mandy Killingstone take a hold of. Even if you can get another 5, you give your offense some space. Now you're pinned back, and I think they have them down at the 4.
2: Okay, got them at the 4.
0: From here, if I'm taking the knee, I'm going to halftime. There's not much I want to risk on the 4-yard line.
2: Not being down 12-0, but you get the ball back at halftime.
0: Yeah, that's the big thing. Don't give up a score with 10 seconds left. There's not much

0: your offense doesn't look, you know, great going down the field with big plays. Take your knee, get to halftime. Don't lose the ball here.
1: Don't risk it.
0: Yeah, they might be risking unless I'm going to say quarterback take a knee from a shotgun.
1: Shotgun formation for Kramer. He takes it, heading off the petticoat, and takes it to off the right side, and he's going to be met by a host of Trojans. Pick up of a couple, but that's going to run the clock out, which the score will then run out.
0: Yeah, the refs might be. That should be the time on the field, I would say.
2: Yeah, I would say that.
0: I think they're going to run in and hold the ball. I'll let them get it.
2: Well,
1: yeah. All right, that's going to end it here for the second quarter of play for your Hampshire Trojans as they go into the locker room with a 12-point lead over the Preston Knights. What do we say?
0: I think Preston is saying they're calling a timeout. They want another try. Hampshire's all off the field.
1: Yeah, they're on their way to the locker room. Look, they're hyped too, boy, and their coaches are telling them, get back here. We're not over.
0: Yeah, crew. It was the time officially when the school board didn't run off, but people have to remember that the head guy has the clock on the field as well. Mm-hmm. So when the school board doesn't run, you know, the refs are running on their watch anyway. I think that's what they're kind of gathering here, like, hey, we have it going to half, but he has an argument to make. He burned a timeout. So
1: that's where we wait. Coach Donnie Evans headed to the visitor locker room. I would say that's it until the third quarter here, halftime from the Knight Stadium, your Hampshire Trojans 12 with the Preston Knights 0. They will get the ball here to start the third quarter. We're going to take a break with them, the halftime break. Again, halftime show will be brought to you by the Country Store. We'll have some updated scores around the area. 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